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3: Sets the end around. He breaks the tackle. He dives for the pylon. And he's in. Touchdown. KC Concepcion, the 24th overall pick, the first Browns touchdown of the summer on a 14-yard run.
4: And the only Browns touchdown today in their 34-10 loss to the Chicago Bears. Welcome back, everybody. Jeff Phelps along with Tyvus Powell. We're going to talk about KC Concepcion. He was the 24th pick in this year's draft. Out of Texas A&M, 1 year. North Carolina State, his first 2 years. Explosive guy. We saw him on a good punt return as well. And he is a guy that the offense is going to be counting on a lot this year. Let's hear from the 24th overall pick. Here's KC Concepcion.
5: But amazing. I feel like I belong out there. So second of the week of practice, and
6: First game, first time in the end zone. Uh-huh. Must have been a pretty cool feeling.
5: Yes, sir. Amazing feeling.
6: Take me through that play.
7: How you feeling, huh?
5: We had like a jet sweep called. My boy Malachi, he had great block for me. I saw the corner, I wasn't gonna let him tackle me. I got inside the end zone. Yes, sir.
6: This is kind of the reason why so many Browns fans are so excited about you and this team. That you give this team maybe a dimension on offense that it hasn't had in quite a while. Do you see that you take on that responsibility?
5: For sure. Whatever they need me to do, if they need me to run routes, if they need me to block, if they need me to jet sweeps, I can do everything. So,
4: that's KC Concepcion. And again, an explosive player in his three college seasons. He's 6 foot tall, 190 pounds, and just a young guy coming in, just 21 years old. The compliment to him, Tyvus, is Denzel Boston, 6'3", 225 pounds. You tried to cover guys like this in your NFL career.
8: Yeah.
4: That's a combination there. 6'190", speedster, can do a lot of things, and 6'3", 225.
8: You know which one I had more trouble with?
4: The little guy.
8: Yeah. When they both came in, everybody's been talking.
4: Well, you're a big, strong guy,
8: yeah,
4: though.
8: Yeah, the taller guy means nothing to me, but when you go up against those short, shifty guys, and this is what I was trying to tell a lot of people about KC and Denzel. Ever since we've been in camp, Denzel Boston has been the guy that's been on everybody's top of the list. He's been a standout. He's catching all these 50-50 balls, making it look like it's 70-30. He's that good. And I was telling everybody, I was like, listen, I play a corner. I'm telling you right now, the guy that would put more fear in my heart is the KC Concepcion, because he's got such a good release package. They can do a lot with him, and he's a speedster. And today it was funny just watching him go out there and do his thing. And I was like, yeah, it validated all the things that I said. He's more of a tough cover because of the things that he's able to do. So I think they absolutely hit on both of those guys. Obviously, as the season goes on, I think we'll see more and more, and they'll be more effective in games, especially Denzel Boston. But yeah, I think that they did a great job of taking a weakness and potentially making it the strength of this team.
4: Denzel Boston, second round pick, 39th overall. He had a catch today.
3: Deshaun back to throw, looking left, firing left. It's caught by Denzel Boston. First catch for the rookie, and he cuts it inside, and he gets a first down into Bears territory. Tackled at the 37 by Blackwell. Gain of 16 for the 39th overall pick.
4: And we're going to be hearing a lot of that this year. You can

0: sure of that. He didn't really play his first 2 years at Washington. He was behind some big-time talent. Roma Dunze, one of the guys that he played behind his first couple of years there at Washington. But last year, he almost duplicated his year before, his junior and senior seasons. Senior year, 62 catches, 881 yards, 11 touchdowns, average 14 yards per catch. He had one today for the 16 yards, and here's what he had to say after the game.
1: All right, first bit of NFL action, what'd you think?
2: You know, I thought it was good. I thought it was great getting my feet wet, you know, getting my first catch, first down in the league. Yeah, as a whole, I thought it was great. It felt good.
1: Any jitters there, that ball's in the air heading your direction, something you've done 1,000 times in your career but never at this level?
2: Yeah, I would say no jitters, considering, you know, just like you said, I've done it plenty of times in my life, and, you know, being prepared for the moment, you know, I think is something that eliminates jitters.
1: Yeah. Preseason, you look for causes for optimism, right? Things that you know you're working on that you can get better at, but things that you see progress in. Did you see progress today from this team and specifically this offense?
2: Oh, for sure. You know, I wasn't with the team last year, but, you know, I feel like we came out and we handled business, you know. We drove down the field, had a couple good drives there in the beginning. You know, there's still so much for us to clean up as a team. And just learn and keep learning the playbook and expanding our knowledge of the details. And, you know, I think there's greatness in our future.
3: Well, you're on the bus this morning driving up to the stadium. Take us through the emotions of that. What was that like for you as you're saying to yourself, I have to imagine, I'm about to go into an NFL stadium and play a professional football game?
2: Yeah, I'd say, you know, it was kind of just surreal in the moment of it. Then you can't make it bigger than it is, you know. Just having an understanding of, you know, this is where you wanted to be your whole life. This is what you prayed for, you know, just making sure that you're prepared for the moment. And I think being prepared kind of helps you not take it to that obsession of fearing the worst.
1: Did you and Casey have any conversations about who was going to get in the end zone first?
2: We didn't. You know, I think we just show up each and every day, bounce off each other, you know, just excited for whoever does get in the end zone. You know, I was super hyped up that he was able to get in there today on that end around. That was kind of sweet.
1: Pretty fast. I said Casey's pretty fast.
2: Okay, fast, quick, twitchy guy. That's for sure.
0: Isn't he, though? That was Denzel Boston, second-round pick, 39th overall. Casey Concepcion, late first-round pick, 24th overall. Browns had another pick in the draft, of course, 9th overall, and they took the man who started at left tackle today and played an awful lot of the game. So the Browns really putting draft assets into the offense this year. Spencer Fano made his NFL debut as well in the preseason. Here's what he had to say after the game.
1: All right, I mean, first of all, first game in orange and brown, for real. Kind of for real.
4: It was so much fun. Yeah, it was so much fun. It took me a few plays, I feel like, to get a little loose. But, yeah, it was this is an experience I'll remember forever.
1: Do you remember, I mean, Gerard question, you're on the bus, you're coming up to the stadium for your first NFL football game. What was that feeling like on the bus?
4: It was so freaking cool pulling up to the stadium, and like this, especially one like this that's so historic. Yeah, it was awesome.
5: Last night I had to sleep knowing you had your game, first time calling.
4: I slept pretty good. I made sure to get into bed a little early, so. Yeah, I slept pretty good. Gave myself some time.
1: Preseason is all about kind of glimpses, right? Causes for optimism, picking out things that you think the team did well, especially the offense did well. Was there enough in this game to feel optimistic and to build on going into week two and beyond?
4: I'm sure there was. I'm just focused on getting better every day. If that's what I'm going into the room and seeing what coach has to say about that, and then whether there wasn't enough or it was good, then improving on whatever I need to improve on.
1: Yeah. And to have your first game, preseason or not, called up in the booth by Joe Thomas, now a good buddy of yours, must have been cool.
4: I didn't even know it was called, but that's so freaking cool. He's such a legend and then just an amazing human being too, which is so cool.
1: You take on that responsibility. People have been waiting for that gap to be filled, really solidified since he's been gone. People are hoping that that's you. This was kind of the first step towards that in that direction. I mean, do you shoulder that responsibility, or is that something you're trying to fill?
4: Those are humongous, humongous shoes to fill, and I really hope that's me too. I'm going to do what I can every single day to get better, and I feel like that's what I can do to try to fill in those shoes as much as I can.
0: There he is, Spencer Fano, starting left tackle for the Browns. He played a lot today.
6: He needs to, because, first of all, you got to think, the Browns' offseason plans was exactly what Chicago just did last year. They spent the entire offseason trying to revamp their offensive line, and they successfully did it and turned themselves into a playoff team. So to go up against that team that just did that, you want to get that guy a ton of reps, because this is the left tackle position we know is probably the most important position on that offensive side of the ball on the line. And Jared Verse can only do so much. You got to go up against
0: He
6: can only do so much. Yeah. There are certain things that Jared Verse is really good at when it comes to pass rushing move. But the thing about the NFL, there's parity. There's guys that do other things well. Maybe Jared Verse is a speed rusher. Other guys maybe spin move. Other guys are bully players. He needs to go up against all these different types to be able to defend those. So when he goes up against these top pass rushers that have multiple moves in their bag, he's able to defend all of them because he's went up against them. So I think it's great to see him go up against different type of edge rushers and be able to get those reps right now. So when the season comes around, he has a general idea of how to stop certain pass rushers.
0: Well, the result wasn't what anybody was looking for today. But for Spencer Fano to get out there and play a significant amount of time, for KC Concepcion to catch a couple of balls and then on a running play score a touchdown, and Denzel Boston to hook up with Deshaun Watson, nice debut for the top three draft choices of the Cleveland Browns in the 2026 NFL Draft. This is the official postgame show on the University Hospitals Cleveland Browns Radio Network.
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0: Preseason doesn't count, we know. But Todd Monken's first game as head coach of the Browns didn't go the way he wanted it to from a score standpoint. 34-10, Bears get the win. But Todd thought it was fun today, liked watching the quarterbacks, and now he gets ready for game number two. Welcome back, everybody. Tyvis Powell is my partner. I'm Jeff Phelps. And it starts this week on Thursday when the Buffalo Bills come to town for a joint practice.
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17: The end around, he breaks the tackle, he dives to the pylon, and he's in, touchdown! KC Concepcion, the 24th overall pick, the first Browns touchdown of the summer on a 14-yard run.
0: And at that point, things were looking pretty good. Browns had a 10-0 lead in their first preseason game, lead over the Chicago Bears. And from then on, it didn't look very good. 34 straight points by the Chicago Bears. And the final score, Bears 34, Browns 10 in the preseason opener. Welcome, everybody. Good to be with you here on the University Hospitals Cleveland Browns Radio Network. I'm Jeff Phelps, my partner, Mr. Tyvis Powell.
18: How you doing today?
0: It's good to see you, buddy.
18: You as well.
0: Thank you very much.
18: Wish we was talking under better conditions, but, you know.
0: Well, we're going to break this thing down. 10-0.
18: Yes.
0: When Deshaun Watson was out there at quarterback, along with a decent number of starters. The offensive line starters only played the first two series. That touchdown came with some of the substitutes in there, some of the backups.
18: Mm-hmm.
0: After that, they kept kind of bringing in other players, and it exposed the Browns in a couple of ways.
18: Yeah, I thought that, you know, the number one thing that everybody wanted to see was how was Deshaun going to look? This is a guy that hasn't played in 2 years. You know, what does it look like in-game? And you've been hearing lately in practice, he's really starting to come around, and he's really starting to get more confidence and all those things. When you watched him in those first couple of drives, it was like, oh, this is pretty good. He's not bad at all. You know, he's making smart decisions. He's getting the ball out in a timely manner. The only issue I had with those first couple of drives was our inability to be able to run the ball. You know, I thought that our offensive line was...
0: Which didn't change all game.
18: Correct. We didn't get a lot of push from that offensive line, so it kind of made it turn into more of a 7-on-7. And I thought that Deshaun Fine and Dylan Sampson had the big explosive play on the screen pass. That was probably the biggest thing that happened during the time that Deshaun was in there. Also giving it to Casey Concepcion while allowing him on the end around to go score. It's like, okay, you know, the offense looks pretty
0: good.
18: There
0: are some things.
18: And then defensively, they played a couple of starters, a couple of guys that's been getting some reps. But as that game went on, you started to notice that we lacked depth on the defensive side of the ball. And the more that other guys started checking in, the more that it got exposed that, okay, these guys got to figure some stuff out there. So overall, how do I feel about the performance? It was exactly how I've been knowing what it was going to be by watching them practice. You know, you see the ones go out there, and I thought the ones is great. They are flawless. They play a lot of good ball. But as you start to rotate guys in there, that's where the problem comes. And that's where the question is for this team. If injuries play a part of this season, do we trust the guys that has to go in there and fill in? And the answer to that question currently is no. But the good news is you got, 3 to 4 weeks until the season starts, yes. So you got time to figure it out.
0: 34-10, the final score. Deshaun Watson looked how to you overall? And it's been a while since Deshaun has played football. This is his fifth season in Cleveland. And his last game was back in, the 2004 season.
18: 24.
0: And, yeah, thank you. 2024, it was October 20th, as a matter of fact. And he looked good the last time we saw him. He was 15-17 against Cincinnati for 128 yards and then hurt the Achilles.
18: Yeah.
0: And we haven't seen him on the field since until today.
18: Well, back then at that point, you remember, it was a heavy emphasis on getting the ball out your hands quickly. A lot of quick game. And when you watch him today, it was still a lot of quick game. I think he had a couple of passes where he stood in there and delivered the ball a little bit further down the field. But for the most part, you could tell that he's processing defenses pretty quickly and trying to get the ball to his playmakers. I thought that, for the most part, a lot of the passes that he threw was pretty on par. I think as the game went on and as his reps got, we got to that second quarter, you know, his last couple of drives, I thought that's where he started to look a little bit shaky. You know, he had one, two, I think it was Judy where he threw it, or it might have been KC. He threw it very low to the ground. And just after that, it was just not that great. So he's got to find a way to be consistent. If he's going to be a starter, he's got to be able to be consistent for longer.
0: When it was 10-0 after the touchdown by Concepcion, at that point, Deshaun Watson was 8 of 9 passing for 102 yards. Mm-hmm. And the incompletion bounced off the hands of Harold Fannin.
18: Yes.
0: So he should have been 9 for 9.
18: Yep.
0: Early on, when he had some help out there, things looked pretty efficient. I love what you said, because I felt the same way as we were watching the game. It's like, all right, he's making the safe throws.
18: Mm-hmm.
0: Didn't really challenge anything down the field.
18: Mm-hmm.
0: But ran the offense the way it looked like Todd Monken wants the offense run.
18: Yeah, I mean, you talk about the quarterback competition, and you ask people that's around the organization about what's the difference between the two quarterbacks right now, they will tell you that it's the ability to run the offense, to be able to get in and out of the huddle, all the things pre-snap. You know, if you was to ask them about that, they would say Deshaun Watson is winning in that case. And then as of lately, again, I told you Deshaun Watson's been throwing the ball really well in practice as of lately. So with that being said, that's probably why he got the nod to go first in this game. Now, competition is still young. Shedeur Sanders, we got to see in the second half in the third quarter, started off really well. You know, he stood in there. They all out blitzed him. He hit Florio for a nice
0: 35-yarder
18: play. Yeah. And then that,
0: Larvidan for a 24-yarder.
18: Right. So, like, his ability to stretch the field and push the ball down the field is what makes him stand out. And then, obviously, the interception came, and then that was the last that we seen of Shedeur. And then it was crazy to see Dillon Gabriel get in there and then throw another interception like that as well. So when you go back and watch it, it was interesting, because when Shedeur did it, I was kind of like, huh, that's weird, because he missed like
0: 10, 15
18: yeah,
0: yards.
18: Yeah, it was a big miss.
0: Yeah.
18: And then when Dillon Gabriel did it, it was the exact same thing, where it looked like he missed by like 10 yards.
0: And so the same receiver was in the vicinity.
18: I'm really questioning whether they were on the same page. Was it some type of choice route or something like that? Obviously, there is much more to it. I just don't think that, you know, with Dillon and Shedeur.
0: It was weird, wasn't it?
18: They might miss, but it ain't that bad. So it got to be some type of miscommunication. I'm sure they'll probably talk about it at some point.
0: It looked a little strange. Todd Monken coming up. We'll hear from the first-year head coach of the Browns after his first game. We'll hear from the quarterbacks. We're going to hear from players as well. The number to join us, 216-474-0092. It wouldn't be a Brown season if our first caller wasn't Todd in Ward 1. Hello, Todd.
19: I'm here.
0: Good to have you.
19: Good to be here to be had for this purpose anyway. So the secondary, did anybody play bad enough for you just in this one single game, either the two of you in the secondary, where you could say, okay, he doesn't even need to come back for the next preseason game? And are they fining people for tripping in the preseason, as what happened in the first quarter where Deshaun dove for, it looked like a first down, but then they called it back for 15 yards because the offensive lineman tripped somebody unintentionally?
18: They should fine for that. Obviously, you know, that was a big thing in the last few years, was the penalties. You get a big gang and then somebody does something to bring it back. You know, that's the one thing that you hope they eliminate. And a lot of pre-snap penalties, too, from the past couple of years, you hope they eliminate. As far as the secondary goes, listen, as we've been talking about on the pregame show, it's very thin at that secondary right now. They got to figure something out. You know, you got a couple guys make some plays, but for the most part, yeah.
19: Did you see anybody that played bad enough to you in your own two professional opinions that you thought, we don't even need to see him play a second preseason game?
18: No, I'd say no. It looks as, to me, when I look at this secondary and when I've been going to practice and looking at this secondary, to me it just looks like, okay, so let me explain it to you like this, because I've been there before. So when you're new to the NFL or you're a young player in this league and you get to a team, the first thing that you're trying to figure out is the playbook. You want to know what I got, right? What do I have on this play? I know what the call is. What is my responsibility? After that, once you get comfortable with that, you get advanced to, you know, what everybody else around you is doing, and then you're able to look at the formation and say, hey, they're in this. I remember my coach telling me if they line up in this formation, these are the type of concepts that you can get. Well, to me, when I look at this secondary right now, they seem like they're still on phase one when it comes to, I'm just trying to worry about what I got. They haven't paid attention to, hey, this receiver's split is here, or they're in a stack, and this is what we get out of stacks, you know. So to me, that's where I think that this secondary, the younger guy, have to take that step to be confident in what they have and know, okay, now let me anticipate what the offense is trying to do.
0: They will make moves. We know they make moves. That's what the preseason's all about. They might make moves after the first game. One guy that, while we were watching the game together, when he made his first play, we both kind of went, oh yeah. Then he made the interception, and that was Michael Coates Jr.
18: Yeah.
0: And he did a nice job. He's an undrafted free agent from West Virginia. Spent his first 2 years at Nevada, and he looked pretty good, Tyvus, and then left the game with an ankle injury and did not return.
18: I was upset when he got hurt, but the first play, you know, he was guarding the guy on a nice little out route, and the fact that he was able to come around him and cleanly get a PBU, like, that's tough to go through somebody's body and be able to make that PBU. So it tells me he got great ball skills. And then on the interception, it seems to me that they were in like a cover two. He was in a poach player. The job of a poach player is you backpedal until you see the quarterback stop. Once he stops, you read the quarterback's eyes, put your foot in the ground, and break on the ball. And he did an unbelievable job of being able to read that and coming underneath it and robbing the interception. Like, to me, that is a good slot corner. You know, we got Myles Harden in the slot. He seems like he can handle that type of responsibility. You want to be able to have some depth. Hopefully the injury isn't nothing too serious, and he could be able to stack those. But he's a guy that I'm very intrigued and interested in, and I would love to see I can't wait to watch him in these next two preseason games.
0: For what it's worth, he's listed as the number five corner.
18: Okay.
0: At one of the corner spots. If he's healthy, he won't be listed at number five next week.
18: I would imagine he's moved up the depth chart.
0: Scott's in Columbus. Scott, welcome back.
20: Thanks, guys. How are you guys doing? How was your summer?
0: Very nice. It was better than today's game.
20: Yeah. just wanted to say, I think there was a lot of positives out of today's game, especially on the offensive side, especially with the receiver room. Compared to what we had last year, the sky's the limit for the receiving room. And we need to be able to have the quarterbacks take advantage of that and be able to stretch the field with that. That being said, from the offensive line standpoint, I thought the first team offensive line did fairly well for a first preseason game. But just like there's lack of depth on the defense, we have a major lack of depth on the offensive line. So our offense is only going to go as far as our depth is, especially with the run game. So we really need to do an evaluation over the course of these next couple preseason games. And once roster cutdowns happen, really scour the waiver wire to pick up probably some veteran offensive linemen that can fill in case there's, because we know the wear and tear that happens on offensive lines every year. So we've got to have some decent depth at the offensive line position just to make sure we can account for that.
0: All right, Scott, thank you very much. Tyvus, I would make the argument that Andrew Berry went out and added tons of depth to the offensive line.
18: It seemed that was the number one thing they tried to do.
0: It did. But now's the question of, okay, can you get that depth up to speed?
18: Yeah. Because
0: you had all new guys on the offensive front except for Tevin Jenkins, who started the game. He was at right guard.
18: Yeah.
0: But Fano was drafted. You have Zion Johnson at left guard. You had Elton Jenkins at center. You had Titus Howard at right tackle. All new guys.
18: Yeah.
0: And then Tevin Jenkins, second-year guy in the system. And you drafted Parker Brailsford, who we didn't see out there, Austin Barber. So you do have some guys there. DeJuan Jones we saw later in the game.
18: Mm-hmm.
0: It's just a matter of, all right, can those guys do the job, and can they get up to speed quickly enough?
18: Yeah, that's ultimately what we're going to find out as this preseason goes on and you get these reps. You know, this joint practice with Buffalo is going to be the big thing, that big deciding factor in that. But, you know, when you talk about looking for depth from the waiver wire, you know, not too many teams are
0: going to
18: get
0: rid of good offensive linemen.
18: So that part is going to be hard and tough to try to find guys. So you just got to trust that the offensive line coach, George Warhol, does a great job of getting these guys up to speed, because that run game early in this game was non-existent. And you think about this team and, you know, all the talk about the quarterback, this and that, I think the best way to help a quarterback is by having a strong run game. So hopefully they just, you know, they have, I don't know if these guys worked a ton. You know, they've been mixing, matching a lot over camp and things like that. So I don't know how many days consecutively these guys have all worked together. So hopefully as they continue to go through the preseason, they start to, you know, get some chemistry there and it becomes a lot better. But they need that run game in the season. That's going to be a big factor in some wins this season.
0: Kickoff, of course, for the 2026 regular season coming up just under a month away. Get your seats for back-to-back early season home matchups, including the home opener against the Panthers on September 27th and a primetime game against the Pittsburgh Steelers coming up on Thursday Night Football. That one's on October 1st. You can visit browns.com/tickets right now. Today's final, 34-10. Bears get the win. Number to join us, 216-474-0092. Todd Monken coming up, quarterbacks as well, as we continue on the official postgame show on the University Hospital's Cleveland Browns Radio Network.
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0: Browns had a 10-0 lead in their game in Chicago today, and then 34 straight points scored by the Chicago Bears. 34-10, the final score as the Browns lose preseason game number one. If you're going to get all upset about a loss, let me just throw this little factoid at you. Last year, the Browns were 3-0. In the preseason.
23: Ooh.
0: And finished 5-12 in the regular season. So the importance of the preseason, Tyvus, evaluate players and get ready for that regular season.
18: Yeah. It's essentially for young players, you know, to evaluate that talent, get these guys some reps. You get your rookies some reps against some NFL talent, see where they at. But a lot of times you don't show your game plan in the regular in the preseason game, so it's literally just fundamental football, seeing these guys play fundamental and play as fast as they possibly can.
0: That's Tyvus Powell. I'm Jeff Phelps. Todd Monken's press conference coming up. We're going to hear from the quarterbacks as well. I'd like to hear from you. 216-474-0092, the number to call. That's what Tom did in San Diego. Hello, Tom.
24: Hey, guys. How are you?
0: Good to have you with us.
24: I'll keep it short and sweet. If anybody thinks Deshaun Watson had a great performance today, it's completely fool's gold, right? He started against a second-team defense, and it was atrocious. I mean, you put a first-team defense in there, he's going nowhere. And if you take out the 44-yard screen pass, he's under 7 yards a pass. That's all. I just hope nobody says, wow, Deshaun's the guy now.
0: All right, Tom, thank you very much. If you watch Deshaun today, I would think Tom has a point. No one should think, oh, my goodness, that was stunningly good. There you go. However, it's been so long since he's been out on the football field, Tyvus. For him to go out and have some success is a step in the right direction for both Deshaun and the organization.
18: You know, when you got a guy like Deshaun coming off of some of the injuries that he's coming off of, you know, you question if that guy could even ever play again. Sure. There was talks about he will never take another snap for the Cleveland Browns again. That's what this fan base was saying a couple of years ago, you know. And here we are, fast forward. Here he is taking snaps. And I thought when he scrambled, the Achilles looked fine.
0: He looked all right, didn't he?
18: He had a couple of throws where he zipped it in between coverage, and it got there, and the shoulder looked fine. Those were two main concerns from a lot of this fan base when it came to him and his play. And I thought he did a good job of that. And I agree with you that it was the Chicago's two defense. So nobody's crowning him. Nobody should crown him and say this is the guy that should be the starting quarterback. There's a lot of preseason left. I think the big day, which we talked about on pregame, was that when the joint practice happens, how does that
0: Thursday
18: look?
0: Thursday against Buffalo.
18: Thursday against Buffalo. How does that look between him and Shador, and if they want to give Dylan reps as well? How do they look in that one? Because now, yes, you're not going to get hit by them in practice, but the looks will be different. The chaos will be there. The intensity of practice will be there. And guys are going to be trying to make plays. Can you handle all of that and still manage to have a good day? I think that is going to be an ultimate test of who should be your starting quarterback.
0: Chicago's defense really struggled last year. They had a really good year last year, obviously, in year number one with Ben Johnson. But their defense was ranked 29th in yards allowed last year, and they weren't playing their starters today. Jeffrey's in Cleveland. Hello, Jeffrey.
4: Yeah, thanks, guys, for taking my call.
0: Yes, sir.
4: I think we're expecting a lot more out of Deshaun. You know, Deshaun is a Pro Bowl quarterback. He's won multiple games already in the NFL. And every time we expect more out of DW, we get less. And it just continues. We just continue to get less and less. A couple of plays, what's that for a Pro Bowl quarterback who has won multiple games in the NFL? Tell me, what is that? Is that a winning quarterback? No, that's nothing. Two or three plays that anybody could make those plays. We expect more out of DW. Thanks for taking my call, guys.
0: All right, Jeffrey. Can I just – I don't mean to try to calm everybody down. Let me just say this. It was a preseason game. We get into the regular season, and you see things that you don't like. Got it. You know, if somebody doesn't succeed, we get it.
18: Mm-hmm.
0: But, you know, Tyvus, we're not sure exactly what Todd Monken wanted to do with the game plan going in, whatever. All I know is that early on in the game, Deshaun Watson didn't miss a pass, mm-hmm. and the Browns had a 10-0 lead.
18: Yeah. I think that, one, we do live in a society, Jeff, where we want instant gratification.
0: No.
18: So you want the guy to come out and be Tom Brady now?
0: Right now.
18: So, you know, there's a lot of things that go into it. You know, when you're talking about having a new coach come in, a new playbook, new system, new offensive line, new wide receivers, it's hard for you to just come out and be clicking right now.
0: Right.
18: But the fact that he came out and went 8-9 before things.
0: And with the one incompletion was a drop.
18: Right. When you have that, like, to me, that is impressive. You know, that. Now, granted, it wasn't a lot of him pushing the ball down the field of 20-plus yards and things like that. But to me, it seems like he got a game plan. They gave him a script, and he went out and he executed that script. And it led to them getting 10 points on the board. That is something that you want out of a quarterback. Now, I understand the sentiment of it was against the twos. I hear that, and I respect that. I really do. That's why, to me, I need to continue to see it. It's not like
0: – It's why you made the comment about let's see practice
18: right,
0: on Thursday
18: like
0: against
18: this
0: the Bills.
18: This is just one game, one stepping stone. They're giving themselves at least two full weeks of preseason to try to make the decision. I'm anticipating that they're going to make the decision after the Buffalo preseason game next Saturday. I'm guessing when you come out Monday, they probably a name who they want their starter to be. So you got one stepping stone done. There's two more parts left. You got joint practice on Thursday. You got the game on Saturday. Let's see what it looks like then.
0: Number to join us is 216-474-0092. Todd Monken's press conference is coming up. Your phone calls as well. We'll hear from the quarterbacks as the Browns go to Chicago and lose to the Bears 34-10. The final score, again, 34 straight points scored by the Bears after the Browns had a 10-0 lead. This is the official postgame show on the University Hospitals Cleveland Browns Radio Network.
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0: Browns are trying to do what the Bears did last year, and that is turn around a 5-12 season. Browns 5-12 last year, 2 years ago, Bears went 5-12. And then in year number one under Ben Johnson, they turned it around and went 11-6, won the NFC North in Johnson's first year, went to the playoffs, actually won a game. And today the Bears getting the better of the Browns, 34-10. The final score is the Bears get the win at Soldier Field. I'm Jeff Phelps. My partner is Tyvus Powell. Todd Monken, in year number one as Browns head coach, this was game number one. He had a 10-0 lead in this game, and it slipped away. Here's the head coach of the Browns and his thoughts after the game.
15: Right. Man, that was a lot of fun. That was getting out there with our guys, watching them play all the fruits of their labor from the spring and then camp, watching our guys compete. Obviously, not the result you want. I mean, I don't care. I mean, you're playing to win. At the end of the day, we didn't do that. We didn't finish the game, didn't play well in the second half, really on either side of the ball. But I do believe that the season is a marathon. That marathon starts in Jacksonville. We're just still in training. Today was basically where we went out there today, and we're 13 miles into our training. And we'll get closer next week, and we'll get closer the week after. And there's a lot to clean up. There is, coaching and playing. So again, frustrating at certain levels, but certainly you can't turn the ball over three times. You certainly can't do that. And there were some things operationally that I know we can clean up, but I thought at moments we threw the ball well, and that's what we needed to see. Would we be able to throw? We're going to be able to run the football. So there were certain things that we wanted to at least keep it simple today with, but I wanted to see how we'd be being able to throw it, and I thought our quarterbacks played well in that regard.
25: How did you think Deshaun Watson did in his half of football?
15: Oh, it was awesome. I mean, it was so cool to watch him play. I mean, I get all of the frustration by fans, himself, but for him to come back and work like he did is an unbelievable credit to him. And then to go out there, he was having fun today, and that is so cool. And I thought he really functioned at a high level. Certainly, we don't want to be taking timeouts. We sure as heck can't take delay games, okay? But it was fun watching him play and watching us put the next step forward and see where we're at.
26: Todd, was the plan, so it seemed like he started out with some nice, easy throws. Was the plan to sort of let him get out there and kind of get into a rhythm, not put, you know, maybe too much on his plate early on with the game plan?
15: Sure. And we had some other things called, and they got us out of it. I mean, again, we were trying to stay as simple as we can. but yet give the quarterbacks opportunities to play and to function. And, you know, we didn't game plan for Chicago. We certainly wanted to run the things that our quarterbacks felt comfortable with and where we were at. And we're certainly going to build off that moving forward. But it was fun watching him, again, operate, give him some completions, and, you know, get his feet wet a little bit.
25: Like he had his hand and forearm checked a little bit after that one hit on the two-minute drive.
15: Yeah, he's fine. He's fine. Yep.
3: What did you see from KC on his touchdown and just being able to see him get that opportunity to find the end zone in his first NFL?
15: Well, we were trying to do a number of things offensively. First and foremost, we were trying to get some of our skill guys touches. So you can see the explosiveness, whether it was the punt return or the fly sweep that we got it to. So I'm happy for him. He's worked awfully hard, and he got a few opportunities and made the most of it.
26: You got Spencer a lot of run there at left tackle. Was the plan always to keep him in as long as Deshaun was in?
15: Yes. The plan was to let him to continue to play, get some of the other starters off out, and allow him to continue to play through pretty much the first half.
26: Todd, what's the next step in the quarterback competition now?
15: Well, when we practice against Buffalo, we will give both of the quarterbacks opportunities with the ones against the Bills. Shador will start against the Bills. Deshaun will play in the third quarter, and Dylan play in the fourth. So it just flipped.
26: Todd, on the interception Shador threw, was that just an overthrow, or was there?
15: I'll have to see it. I'll have to see if there was a little push that got in his face. Looked like we had a, you know, clear out with a dagger concept, and looked like he was open. Looked like the ball sailed a little bit on him, a little bit like what happened with Dylan. I really, again, the positive thing is they were both in the right place. I believe that. Again, I'll have to see the film, but I believe they were in the right spot, both interceptions. We had Gage on the one from Dylan. He just let it sail. Maybe the ball got a little bit wet. It was humid out there, but I like that part of it, that we're in the right spot.
25: What would you say the quarterback competition stands right now coming out of this game? Did these guys go into that joint practice against the Bills still kind of pretty even? And can anybody still win this thing by maybe like after the Bills game?
15: I'm not ready to say it yet. I mean, the plan was always to get through the Bills game, switch up who was going to start, who was going to play in the second half, and then we'll go from there. Every day is important. Monday is going to be important, right? Being in the meeting rooms are going to be important. Listening to the players talk about what they saw, right? That's part of it too. What they saw, how they feel. We'll go back to work Monday, Tuesday, Wednesday, have a great practice against Buffalo. Then we'll walk through on Friday, and then we'll go compete our rear ends off against the Bills and see where we're at. And then we'll reevaluate then. We'll certainly watch it tomorrow and have an idea of how we thought our guys played. I mean, that's a part of it. That is a part of it. We're always in the evaluation process, and we're going to do the same thing as a coaching staff. I mean, there are certainly things we're going to look back at and say, how do we coach that better? How do we scheme it better moving forward? Who do we want to be moving forward?
26: How concerned are you about the depth at cornerback? Because another two guys got hurt today. That's just been a position where, much like defensive tackle, it's just, you know, it's really starting to eat into that depth a little bit.
15: Well, everybody at this point in the year has injuries. Some longer than others, some nagging injuries that you're going to work through. So that's just that just happens to be the position group now, right? So, again, we've got good depth there. We'll just next man up and go out there and compete.
25: Did Deshaun show you anything that you really needed to see this game? And do you think he will play at all against the Bills?
15: Oh, yeah, he's going to play against the Bills and play the third quarter. What I wanted to see was how comfortable he was leading up to the game, how comfortable he was in the huddle. Certainly there were things from a operational standpoint we can do better, but I wanted to see if he was enjoying himself. Was this still fun for him to play through the ups and the downs? Sure, he's not happy about certain throws that he could have made, a couple of them that would have extended drills. Sure, he's thrilled about a quarterback sneak that we threw on him there to get a first down. But it was fun watching him play. It was fun.
26: So he answered question was positive for you?
15: In my mind, he did.
26: Before you got here, he never sneaked much. Put in a tight end this week. So have you guys talked about him sneaking?
15: He said he can sneak. He said, I'm a powerful dude, man. Just give me the ball. I'll get you inches. I said, great. I said, let's roll.
25: I did a couple roll back at defensive ends and those two sacks. So what? How beneficial is it to see those guys be able to make plays, especially to have depth on the defensive line?
15: Again, I love watching our guys play. I mean, all they do is they show up and say, spot the ball. I know I say that all the time, but it is so fun to watch those guys play. We just got worn down. You know, we just got worn down. We, after the first drive, I think that Shador got in there and we got stopped on fourth down. We just never got any traction until the last drive. And so we never, when we turned the ball over, our guys just got tired over there. And that's not a good recipe for success, is turning the ball over, they score, turn it over, they score. We just couldn't stack any plays together to help ourselves out.
26: Couple more here.
25: What about Deshaun overcoming some adversity on some of those drives, including being in first and 25, and just some of the other stuff that happened that he had to kind of get you out of jams?
15: Yeah, it's all part of it. We were trying to get him a 2-minute at the end, and I would have never called that timeout if that was a regular game. We wouldn't have done that, but we were trying to get a 2-minute, right? It didn't turn out great. But I wouldn't have done that in regular. I would have let them decide whether they were going to let the clock run down. But we were trying to get the ball back. We get a stop there. We get another opportunity to go 2-minute there because I wanted to see Deshaun go out there and play and get a 2-minute, which we did. I mean, we did right before that. But I wanted to get another opportunity for him to go out there and play because the number one evaluation we have is the quarterback position. So why not try and get more plays? And that, obviously, it gave him a field goal at halftime. And, again, if that was a regular game, we would not have done that.
26: Todd, you mentioned what the plan is for the quarterbacks for Buffalo. Is the plan is going to pretty much be the same for the offensive line in front of them? Or are you hoping to maybe,
15: Well, switch things up there? We'll see, because we practice with them Thursday. So we have to talk about the reps we're going to have Thursday because the reps, and I talk with Joe Brady tomorrow. So we're going to talk about how the practice goes. But if it's really heavy in terms of our ones and our upper level twos, then I could see a world where a number of those guys don't play in the game because of the work they got on Thursday. We would certainly not want to work them at a high level on Thursday and then expect them to turn around, especially against a team like Buffalo and their players, and then play on Saturday.
26: And the reason to split the reps Thursday is just to keep it fair as possible?
15: As best as we can. The hardest part is you're not going to have similar blocks, right? You could have a rundown period to get back on track, third downs, 2-minute. You're not going to have two different blocks or two similar blocks where the quarterbacks get the equal. It's just what you have to do. It's the closest you get. We want to see them compete as much as we can, and both of them had a turnover. One was a fumble, but I was really pleased with our quarterback play. It's not going to feel like that. Turn it over 3 times. That's never going to be ideal. But to me, it felt like we are going to be able to throw the football, be effective in that, certainly do a better job coaching in the run game and in protections and our play actions and everything that we do. We're going to get better at, but I was pleased with our quarterback play. I mean, for Shador not to play the first half and to come right out, and we open it up with a throw, hits Gage, I think, if I have it right, and then we get a big third down, and they go zero, and we block it up, and he hits, our slot on a crossing route. Obviously, we didn't finish. Got to call it better, got to coach better, got to play better, but those are the things you're looking for. I mean, did anybody not see and say, oh, I think we might be okay there. I think our quarterbacks are pretty good. We just got to do a better job coaching them and playing around them.
25: Did this game give you confidence that in the event that Deshaun wins the job, that he would be able to go out there and function as a good quality starting NFL player?
15: 100%. No, I don't. I mean, it's a preseason game. It's the closest thing we have, right? It beats the alternative, right? What's the alternative? They didn't play good. We didn't complete passes, right? We didn't look like we could halfway function as an offense, that we didn't have enough skill. Not true. We do. That we don't have tailbacks. We do. We certainly didn't run it very well. Guys, you're not going to score a lot if you can't run the football. I mean, you can't control the game. I mean, we kept ourselves in long yardage situations, and that's going to be very difficult. I give the quarterbacks a lot of credit for what we put them through in terms of the down and distances we had. And certainly, like I said, I mean, there's no one's going to make more mistakes than I do in a game. Nobody. There's not one.

0: today against Chicago, but switching the roles of Shador and Deshaun. Both quarterbacks getting first-team reps in practice against Buffalo, and he's not ready to name a starting quarterback yet.
1: It'll be interesting to see how Buffalo treats the second preseason game. Will it be, if Shador is going to be the starter, is he going to have the same thing as Deshaun did where Chicago played their twos? Will Buffalo play their two defense? That's why, to me, the joint practice is a little bit more significant because of the fact that you know for a fact that their ones will be in there playing. You'll be going up against their ones. You'll see what it looks like there. Plus, they'll run the plays that they actually want to run versus them getting to the preseason game and it being a vanilla playbook. So those are things to keep in mind for next Saturday when Shador goes out there. Is he going up against Buffalo's one defense, or is it going to be the two defense?
0: Buffalo played its first preseason game this afternoon as well, 29-14 win over Carolina. For what it's worth, they played their starters on offense. Josh Allen was 6 of 8, 111 yards. James Cook was at running back. DJ Moore was at wide receiver. So Joe Brady had his starters out there in his first game as head coach of the Buffalo Bills. Shador Sanders has spoken with the media. We're going to hear what the man who played the third quarter at quarterback had to say. Deshaun Watson coming up as well as the Browns give up 34 unanswered points and lose to the Bears today, 34-10. This is the official postgame show on the University Hospital's Cleveland Browns Radio Network.
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3: Here comes the pressure. Tennessee throws, lofting over the middle. Florio's got it at the Bears 22. Luke Florio to the sideline and down at the 13. Shador faced the pressure, took a hit, and found Florio for a gain of 36, and the Browns are in the red zone.
4: And that was the second biggest offensive play for the Browns today. Shador Sanders to Luke Florio from Kent State University for 35 yards was the final official tally on that. Also hit Gage Larvadan on a 24-yarder. Shador came into the game, made a couple of throws. He ended up going 6 of 11 for 79 yards, no touchdowns, one interception later in the Browns' 34-10 loss to the Chicago Bears. Jeff Phelps along with Tyvus Powell. Your thoughts on Shador today before we hear from him?
5: I thought that he came in the game, and I thought that he showed why he's in this quarterback competition. You know, the fact that there is excitement, the fact that he does a great job of always pushing the ball down the field, I thought that's what stood out with him last year, is his ability to see somebody and say, you know what, I trust my guy, I'm going to throw the ball down the field. Love the fact that Chicago put 6 up on the line of scrimmage. He didn't flinch. He stood in there, retreated a little bit, but then delivered an absolute dime to Luke Florio down the middle of the field. So to me, it's stuff like that that's like, okay, that's why this guy is the guy. You know, one of the guys that's competing for the number one job there. Obviously, I wanted him to finish a lot of those drives off, especially the one where he threw the interception. Sure, we're going to hear about why that happened when he speaks here soon. But for the most part, outside of the interception, it was a pretty decent day. Still got room to grow. I think that there is moments that he wish he can have back, and hopefully when he gets his opportunity next week, he'll obviously have more than just one quarter. He'll have two quarters to get it done, but I just want to see him be consistent for those two quarters.
4: Here's the man who played the third quarter at quarterback today, Shador Sanders.
6: What's going on? Seems a little empty today. Cause we lost, you know what it is? Oh, okay, that's love, okay. Makes sense.
7: Well, what was it like for you just to be back out there after the offseason, putting some of the work you've done?
6: Yeah, it was fun. Being out there was fun for sure. Being able to see the game was truly amazing from, like, just the preparation, everything. I was so excited.
8: How did it feel to start off with two big passes to Gage and to Luke and just to kind of get rolling right away?
6: I mean, I don't really get excited. I don't get excited about the big plays and that stuff no more, because it's like, it's playing chess. It's like, if you do this, we're going to do that. You know, so it's just the right move and the right time. It was the right play call and the right time. And I was super excited about the play call and everything, and that we executed it, and all of our players was thinking the same thing at the same time.
7: How do you think things went just from an operational standpoint, the huddle, talking with Coach Monk, and things like that?
6: I would say the operation-wise, it was definitely a little faster in the game, so we definitely had good communication in the huddle, talking about everything, and just being able to step out the huddle, you know, when the play calls can come, so it's no miscommunication, like, between the line or what they hear and what I say, anything. So that was exciting to be able to get that, and now the coach has been emphasizing that. And now it's kind of like, it wasn't as loud, so it's, we able to understand it a little bit more of what they're saying and why they're saying certain things.
8: Were you happy to be able to kind of get your feet wet a little bit before you go into your start next week against the Bills?
6: Oh, no, my feet get wet every day at practice. It just felt like another day at practice, honestly, to me. But even this week, being on the road, communicating with the quarterback room, and just talking ball and everything, I was able to unlock another point of view and be able to see things a little differently. So that's what I was excited about, and being able to get those different point of views from everybody in the quarterback room that has experience, it was great.
7: Well, what did you see on the interception?
6: What I see? The right read, just slipped, you know? It was the right read, it just slipped. So that's what makes me be mad a little bit because of it. But, you know, any decision I make, I know it's the right decision. I just didn't execute the decision, but the right decision was made. So every day I look and I see about decision making, like, how's my decisions I'm making? And that's how I grade myself off of, you know. Obviously, turning the ball over and all that stuff is not great, you know, and it won't survive a long time in the league doing that. But as long as my eyes and my feet and everything was in the right place, being able to execute it just may happen. So I look at the positive of things, you know. I'm alive, I'm breathing, I'm able to come up here and talk to y'all. So, you know, I can't be that down.
7: Todd said the same thing. He said he thought you and Dylan on the interception both had the right read, just for some reason, like, the execution was a little off. It sounds like is that pretty encouraging for you at this second? You probably have faith you're going to be able to execute most of the time. It's about the decision-making, probably.
6: No, we definitely want to execute, so we don't want to make that a habit. But, you know, it may happen. Yeah, overall, we both felt the same thing. The ball's a little sandy. So that was just a moment just to laugh at, you know, between us, honestly, because it was the right decision. I talked to him when he got to the sideline. I said, "Hey, what happened, bit?" I said, "Hey, what happened?" He's like, "Bro, the ball's sandy." I said, "Bro, I know the ball's sandy." So it was just a good moment to just talk about it and laugh about after it's over. But the decision making and being able to execute what's out there was the best thing.
7: When it comes to post snap, like the footwork processing and you know, making sure you get through your reach properly, were you happy with, you know, how you perform when, you know, with a lot of bullets flying to that?
6: Yeah, I feel like bullets always flying in practice. I always feel like that. So it's the difference is the attitude, how we go about practice every day. That's what makes the game more, like, real. And even having some experience in the reps and the experience of last year helps me in the film study, being able to look at the film and watch everything to make the mind go a little faster. It's like you could think something, but then after you think something, you got to do it. So it's just about how much do you know it to be able to recognize it as things going on. So I think I had great post-snap visibility and being able to see what was going on. And, you know, it was a great game plan that our coaches had. You know, were we able to put up the points and do what we were supposed to do that matters in this league? Wins and losses? Nah. We wasn't able to accomplish about that. We wasn't able to accomplish that today. But overall, I like the process that we're going in, though. I like it. I'm really excited about that.
7: What was your best throw today?
6: Check down to the running back in the red zone. That was the best throw to me. Because, I mean, I expect they go cover zero. I expect to get the ball out of my hand and do that. I expect on a quick game to get it out of my hand and do it, especially in zone coverage and everything. But the best thing for me is more understanding down the distance, and we've been doing that, emphasizing that every day in practice. So that's when it's a team. It's not even just me. It's the O-line. It's everybody in the back. Everybody plays their part when it's one of the tackles saying down the distance while I'm reading the play call, and it's all that. Like, we're a unit, and I'm excited about that because I know that helps us all think the same. And Will's able to execute a lot of the things that even we may not have reps on together, me and Luke, on the big play. You know, we haven't hit that. He hit one of those with one of the quarterbacks. Then being able to execute it means we all speaking the same, we all thinking the same, and that's truly exciting.
8: Coach says that he's going to divide up the first team reps between you and Deshaun against the Bills, which they're looking at that as a big part of the evaluation. Is that, how do you feel about being able to split those reps in that practice?
6: Oh, no, I'm just excited getting reps, you know, just excited getting reps. Definitely. I'm excited for this week. I'm excited to see the game. That's why I love being able to see stuff and be able to recognize it and get it in person. That's what makes me so excited about. And, you know, it opened up a new perspective. So I'm extremely happy.
7: Thanks, Shador.
6: Appreciate it.
4: Shador Sanders saying his best pass of the day was a little check down to Amani Marshall in the red zone. And I remember that play. It was after the Larvidan completion, after the Floria completion, and he immediately didn't see what he needed to see downfield, turned right, boom, right to Marshall, and kept the drive alive, set up a fourth down and short.
5: You know, in the pregame, it was funny. We was talking about Shador Sanders, and I was talking about how, you know, last year, if one of the things that I wanted him to correct, it was like three things I wanted him to work on this offseason. You know, turn down the turnovers, be more consistent throughout a game, and then sometimes not taking the big play, understanding the situation, and maybe just moving the chains. And watching him and listening to him talk about how he went through his progression and through the check down because he understood the down and distance and how they've been emphasizing in practice to him down and distance. You could tell that that's a guy who's understanding, like, all right, maybe I can fit this ball in here, and maybe I do trust this guy on a 50-50 ball. But you know what? Right now, where we at in this game, I'm going to just try to get the first down, and then we'll come back to that later on. Like, that's growth. That's something that a year ago, you know, he probably still would have tried to force something into a guy that he trusts can win the 50-50 ball. So I love hearing that. And then another thing from out camp that we heard about Shador Sanders was procedural stuff, the stuff pre-snap, getting guys set up, getting guys in and out of the huddle. He had no delay of games that I can think of, and I don't think there was any false starts. I don't think anybody was lined up in the wrong spots. So to see him be able to execute that right there, I love to see that. Then obviously the football is the football. You know, post-snap, you know, he had the great passes to Gage and Luke, as we've mentioned before. So to me, it seems like this is a young guy that's putting it together. Obviously, the interception, we don't want that to happen. He said it slipped.
4: Sand on the sand. Ball. And Dylan thought the same thing.
5: They both said it was
4: no wonder
5: sand.
4: The Bears are moving out of Soldier Field.
5: So, obviously, you don't want to see that. Hopefully, they, you know, they, the next couple of games that they get, that there is no interceptions there. But for the most part, I see that this is a guy who, seeing what the problem was last year, and you could tell it was a heavy emphasis on him fixing those problems, and I thought he did ultimately a good job. Obviously, you want to take that interception out, though.
4: Shador today, 6 of 11, 79 yards, had the interception, no touchdowns. He was not sacked by the Chicago Bear defense. He played after Deshaun Watson played the entire first half. We'll hear from Deshaun as we continue right here on the official postgame show on the University Hospitals Cleveland Browns Radio Network.
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3: Deshaun to throw. Sets up the screen. Sampson has his 22-yard line behind a block. He's at the 30. Sampson 35, 40. It's a foot race, 50. Bears territory down the left sideline and finally tackled out of bounds near the 30. Xavier Wright. Got him. Dylan Sampson with a 43-yard pickup, and the Browns got something going.
4: And that was the biggest play of the game offensively for the Browns entire game-wise, and certainly while Deshaun Watson was out on the field, credit to Dylan Sampson. We've seen him explode on those short passes before. He did today, but the Browns, after scoring the first 10 points of the game, give up 34 straight and lose to the Bears 34-10. Jeff Phelps along with Tyvus Powell here on the postgame show. Deshaun Watson today, 11 of 15, 126 yards. He was sacked once, no interceptions, no touchdowns. We're going to talk about Deshaun's day after we hear from the man who started game one of the preseason at quarterback for Cleveland.
14: That was a long time coming.
15: No, most definitely. Felt good, felt excited just to be back on the field. Go through pregame, get warmed up, take the field for the first time, and I don't even know how long it has been, but definitely a good moment for myself.
14: It seemed like the coach sort of disputed this, but gave me some nice easy throws to kind of get into a rhythm early. How important was that, just to find that rhythm, you know, early on and not struggle to get there?
15: It's always good, I think, for any quarterback, not just myself, but anybody that's, you know, starting off the season or even starting the game. You know, the biggest key for a quarterback and receiver is just getting completions, seeing the ball get to the receiver's hands and they catching it and getting positive yards and moving down the field. So, good.
8: Coach said that there are a number of things that he wanted to see from you that he did see today, including the fact that you looked like you were having fun and enjoying being back out there. Is that what it felt like to you, kind of?
15: Most definitely. I had fun with the guys, enjoying myself, smiling, getting hit a little bit. Going through certain situations, talking with coach on the headset. So everything was good to be back out there, and, you know, I was definitely having fun.
16: How would you assess your performance, and then, like, what encourages you, and what do you feel like you want to work on some more in practice coming up?
15: All right, it's always things to work on. Just continue to work at the operation. Just continue to get in and out the huddle. Just getting back in the groove of just seeing operation, play clock, down to distances, you know, where certain situations, getting down to my checkdowns. But trying to stay positive, getting completions, moving the ball, and not taking any negative plays. That's the key. So there's a lot more to improve, and we have more time the next couple of weeks to do that.
14: Speed of the game, were you able to keep up after being?
15: Yeah, it was good. It was good to be able to feel that, you know, things that, you know, of course it was moving fast, but also being able to recognize different coverages and seeing the blitzes and things like that was good to be able to see.
8: How did is your hand moment? I saw you shaking your hand a little bit, and then you got it checked. I think your hand and your forearm a little bit.
15: Yeah, it was just my forearm. I got hit in my elbow. I guess it was my funny bone, but just a little numbness, but it went away as the game kind of continued to go on. But at that moment, it was just a little funny bone thing.
14: Coming kind of off of that, just you mentioned getting hit, and, you know, it's been a while since you've really, you know, game hits and that sort of thing. But how do you feel like, you know, you kind of went through that and, you know, processed all that today?
15: Yeah, it was good. You know, I didn't get hit as hard, and that's the key, is just being able to stay healthy, not try to take any unnecessary hits or blows that's going to, you know, add any extra, you know, distractions to your body. So it was good to be able to feel the hits and get tackled a little bit and just, you know, again, play football and, you know, throw the ball around and be out there just calling plays.
12: Looked like a pretty good start for Concepcion. What you think is what he brings?
15: Yeah, he's a very talented player. He is going to make a lot of plays for this team, and he's going to continue to just get better as the more time he plays and get those reps and, you know, get out there. And once, you know, coach can scheme up plays to get him the ball, he can be very dangerous.
8: Coach said that he 100% believes, after seeing you out there today, believes that if you win the starting job, that you can go out there and be a quality starting NFL quarterback. How do you feel not only about him saying that, but how do you feel about that for yourself?
15: Yeah. I mean, that's always been my mentality. So I don't think that's anything that I doubted in myself. That's the reason why I work hard these last 2 years, you know, to get back to that. You know, had some challenges with some injuries and suspension, and, you know, now being able to, you know, get a full off season and continue to work my way back up, you know, it takes time. But at the same time, I don't doubt myself in any way that I can't play at a high level.
14: There's been a lot of talk about the pre-snap and process and all that. How did you feel like operationally that went for you today?
15: It was good. You know, a couple of things. I had one delay of game. You know, we had a couple motions, and it got down to one. And, you know, being preseason, I think Coach mentioned, you know, regular season, you know, we want to keep the timeouts, maybe take a timeout. But, you know, those are the things that you got to be able to get the guys in and out the huddle. I know we switch in personnel and have different motions, but as a quarterback, you have to manage that. And, you know, that's one thing that pops in the top of my head. But as far as operating, seeing the defense, seeing where the ball needs to go, it was pretty solid today.
8: Coach also mentioned that he will split the first team reps against the Bills and that you will play in the third quarter after Shador starts the Bills game. So how do you feel about the fact that the competition is continuing and that you're going to have more opportunities and it's kind of a big week?
15: Yeah, just, again, take advantage of those opportunities. Whenever that my number is called and, you know, I'm the guy out there leading the group, you know, you got to continue to just find ways to get better, find success, and be positive with it. So, yeah, you just gotta take it one day at a time.
14: You had Spencer out there with you the whole time. What did you see out of the rookie, you know, getting his first crack at it?
15: Yeah, he was good. I think, you know, he was, you know, making sure that left side was, you know, very, very comfortable. And I think that, you know, with him going against Verse each and every day, it prepared him for these moments. So Spence is definitely going to be a big factor for this team. You know, I think that's why we drafted him high, is to be able to come in and compete and be that guy for us.
8: You got the sneak. How did that feel to, you know, to convert that? And is that something that you don't mind doing whatsoever? You're called upon to do it regularly?
15: Yeah, I don't mind. Whatever is going to help the team, you know, continue to move drives and have that success. Not something I want to live in, but definitely, you know, whenever it's called, you know, I want to make sure that I'm ready for it and keep the chains moving.
8: Once again, can you sort of, when you look out there and you see, you know, Casey and Denzel and Isaiah and Jerry and everybody, Harold, can you see how, if you're playing at your peak efficiency, that this could be an explosive offense?
15: Yeah, definitely can. I mean, all those guys are very explosive with the ball in their hands. Seen it today with KC, Denzel, you've seen flashes, obviously last year with Harold, and then Jerry all obviously has shown that over his years. So, you know, all those guys being young and being fresh and, you know, having those opportunities to get the ball in their hands can be very, very explosive. So, you know, we're definitely excited for that and continue to put those reps in to get that trust and that rhythm back.
8: Do you feel like you've shown enough to this point to be a starter?
15: You know, again, it goes back to what, you know, Todd and the organization and the coaching staff want. So, again, every opportunity that I get, I want to continue to improve. I want to continue to just keep taking, you know, one step forward. And every day is going to be a challenge, but, you know, that's the whole thing about this NFL. It's a business, and every day is a challenge, and you got to continue to prove yourself.
8: And one more from everybody else will take it, and that is you moved around a little bit. How did you feel on your twice surgically repaired leg?
15: Felt good. Felt healthy. Felt no worries about it. Wasn't thinking about it. So it was good to be able to move around, run around, and be in live action, trying to, you know, other guys trying to, you know, hit me and be confident with it. So work has definitely been put in. Thank you.
4: That's Deshaun Watson. He was 11 of 15, 126 yards today. And again, playing for the first time since October 20th in the 2024 season. Actually had a good game going that day, and then he ruptured the Achilles, and today's the first time that we've seen him since. One thing that I would love to hear, Tyvus, from either Shador or from Deshaun, and I give them credit, I guess, because they're saying the right things. I would love to hear one of them say, heck yeah, I'm the man. neither guy is. We're competing, but I want one of them to say, I'm the guy.
5: You would, obviously, deep down, they feel that. They're just not going to say that to the public.
4: I know.
5: I think that
4: drives me nuts.
5: Honestly, I feel like fans could make the case either way. You know, I think it just kind of ultimately depends on what you're looking for.
4: There is an argument either way, isn't there?
5: Yeah, because, like, for Deshaun, for him to go out there and have that offense going the way that it did, being 8 for 9, it could have been 9 for 9, putting up 10 mm-hmm. points, you know, it looked really good. Like, if that's who he's going to be, and that's what you're comfortable with, I understand that. But with
4: he led scoring drives. Just to talk about what he did there: 7 plays, 24 yards, and then had a 10-play, 81-yard drive without the starting offensive line.
5: Yeah. So like you say that, and I understand that. But if for fans that's in the Shador camp, I understand that one as well, because you know he was able to push the ball down the field, and the plays is more explosive. You think about Todd Monken's offense. They want explosive plays, and Shador had two of those in one drive, mm-hmm. you know. So, like, I understand it from both standpoints, you know, and I can understand why this coaching staff and this organization is slow playing this decision, because, to me, it just ultimately depends on what you want. I understand Deshaun saying, you know, that's up to what Todd wants, ultimately. You know, you got two guys that I feel like can get the job done, you know, and I think that – ultimately, when you get everybody in there and everybody's with the ones, then you'll see what it really looks like, you know? So that's why I think you've seen it this week. Next week it flips with the quarterbacks, with who they go out there with. If Shador is also doing the same thing, you know, being able to push the ball down the field and, you know, maybe don't turn the ball over, okay. But if Deshaun's going out there with the twos and he's 9 for 9 and pushing and leading scoring drives, okay, like, you know what I'm saying? Yeah. So, like, to me, I feel like you got two guys that ultimately can get the job done.
4: New guys all over the field for the Browns today, and we saw plenty of them. We're going to see tons of them as we continue throughout this season. We'll hear from three of them as we continue: Jared Verse, Denzel Boston, Spencer Fano, all coming up as the Browns go to Chicago and lose the preseason opener 34-10. This is the University Hospitals, Cleveland Browns Radio Network.
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5: Preseason game number one didn't go well. 34 unanswered points by the Bears after the Browns had that 10-0 lead, 34-10 final. Next week and the week after, two games in Cleveland at Huntington Bank Field. Buffalo, followed by a Thursday night game against the New England Patriots. And that'll be it for the preseason for the Browns. Jeff Phelps along with Tyvus Powell here on the postgame show. We're going to take a look around the AFC North. 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One team in the conference or in the division hasn't played yet. Baltimore will play Philadelphia tonight. Jesse Minter makes his coaching debut for the Ravens. That's a 7 o'clock start. But Tyvus, in Cincinnati, the Bengals beat Detroit 16-14. And Joe Burrow played in that game. Ja'Marr Chase played in that game. Chase Brown played in that game. So did T. Higgins. And Joe Burrow got sacked and hit.
6: Yeah.
5: So I was like, oh, boy. If you're a Bengals fan, you thought, please get him out. And they did after two series.
6: You know, it's interesting because obviously the story of the offseason with Cincinnati has been the way that they tried to revamp that defense, you know, getting all the signing all these guys, you know, using their picks on trying to get that defensive lineup going and stuff like that. And you think that for so many years, the offensive line has been up and down, you know. Mm-hmm. And a lot of people thought towards the end of last year, that offensive line started to play a lot better, you know. So it was like one of the least things on your mind. You think for Cincinnati to ultimately be successful this year, Joe Burrow needs to be healthy and that defense needs to play really well. I didn't even fathom the offensive line, and here they are in the preseason. Look like they got some work to do. So, yeah, it's going to be an interesting year for them. I know a lot of people are going to blitz them and try to get guys in one-on-one situations because they showed a lot on that tape that they are susceptible to being beat, team being able to let people get after Joe Burrow.
5: Steelers had a home game. It was on Thursday, and they beat up on Mike McCarthy's first team, Green Bay. It was 28-9. We know it's preseason. A lot of things can happen. Todd Monken just said, hey, it's preseason, but I'm glad our quarterbacks played well. McCarthy feels the same way, I'm sure. Aaron Rodgers did not play. Will Howard did. The former Ohio Stater was 7 of 9 for 86 yards. Mm-hmm. Mason Rudolph was 10 of 11 for 93 yards. And Drew Aller from Penn State and Medina was 10 of 13 for 153 yards, two touchdowns, and he ran for a score. So the Steelers had good performances from their from the bottom three guys on their quarterback depth chart behind Aaron Rodgers.
6: Yeah, I mean, they did a really good job. Obviously, they're developing quarterbacks at a really good level. I thought that some of the draft picks they got, Jeremy Bernard from Alabama, the receiver, he had a nice little play where he broke two tackles and got some yards. Caden Wiegen, a guy from Iowa.
5: Big play.
6: 75-yard, ripped off a 75-yard slant or something like that. So they had a bunch of young guys that seemed like they got developed really well, and they went out and shined in their first preseason game. It's going to be interesting for them in the season. You think now that Mike Tomlin's gone that maybe, you know, one of these years Pittsburgh fall off, but seems like they're developing young talent at a really good clip.
5: That's our look around the AFC North. It's brought to us by EOX Vantage. 216-474-0092 is the number to join us. Larry's in Cleveland.
7: I'll be disappointed in my performance because, man, they score one time, man, and they have good drives. But they got also to understand that they're not putting the real plays in yet, man. They got to go. They got to, the first team got to play first and second quarter because you got to get a timing, your crafting, and you got to have team in order to win, man. You got to play all the whole squad because everybody got to get that feeling towards each other, man, quick because we got to win quick because we lost Miles and we lost some other players, but most of all, we got to stay resilient. Man, coach, wake up. Get them boys hungry and show some audibles, man. Well, I see no audibles, even though.
5: Well, it's preseason, Larry.
7: No, man, but you got to have your play up. Hello. Man,
5: yeah, but they're going to run the real plays in the real season.
7: Yeah, but most of all, you still got to have some type of attention and some goals, some evaluations, and some inventory. Man, we got to – and you got to have diehard players that goes out and makes stuff happen.
5: Well, Larry, that's what they're trying to find right now, Tyvus, right?
6: Yeah, I mean, the preseason is really – I know I understand Larry's frustration. I mean, obviously you want those guys to go out and be dominant, and you want to win the game. You obviously don't want to lose 34-10, and then you want the coach to come out and say, like, oh, that was a great performance. Like, no, that's not what you want because you want to be able to win the game. So I understand the frustration there, but you got to also understand that a lot of the starters is kind of solidified. Outside of this quarterback competition, a lot of other positions is pretty much solidified. So what happens then is now you're looking for the backups. And the only way to know who should make your 53-man roster, you got to give those guys a lot of opportunity to go out there and play. So that's why you're seeing a lot of backup guys go out there because they need to figure out who can make this roster. I think the starting 22 is kind of in pin right now outside of the quarterback position. Mm-hmm. That's probably the biggest controversy.
5: I think we have a pretty
6: good idea. But everybody else, you probably know who the starter is. If one of those guys go down, who is the next guy that can go in there? And I love the fact that they really mixed it up pretty quickly. And if you look around the NFL, a lot of teams, they let their starters do one, maybe two drives. And
5: then they're out of there.
6: Because they're trying to figure out, they're trying to build depth on the rest of their team. And the Browns, if you've paid attention to this game, they need to figure out who they need, if they need to go make some moves before the end of the preseason, who is guys that once we make this final 53, who makes this roster, who is guys that we can count on to go in the game. And the only way we're going to see that is if we give them ample opportunity to have make go out there and make plays.
5: Let's go to the home of the Wright brothers. Dick's in Dayton. Hello, Dick.
8: Hello, Jeff.
5: Hello, buddy.
8: How you doing, guys?
5: Good.
8: This is exhibition, and I think they're going to come out of this. I'd like to see understart, but I had high expectations, but I'm not giving up on them. I think that maybe we're going to be okay, guys, you know? I really do.
5: Well, we're hoping, right?
8: We want to be a winner, but I'm saying, you know, we don't want to get frustrated now. But this is what I think. I think there's potential on this team, guys. I really do.
5: Love the optimism, Dick. Thank you very much for the phone call. Wouldn't be a post-game show if we didn't hear from Dick and Dayton, would it?
6: I just want him to say Tyvus.
5: He's working on it.
6: He can't say Titus anymore because that's Titus Howard. You know,
5: so. We have a Titus on the team.
6: Exactly.
5: So we have a Titus and a Tyvus on the post-game show.
6: So now he has to say Tyvus.
5: He's got
6: to
5: come up with it. He will. I'm anxious to see what happens next week. Larry talked about Myles Garrett not being here. Jared Verse is here. Jared, in his first 2 years in the NFL, made two Pro Bowls. We're going to hear from him as we continue on the postgame show. Denzel Boston, Spencer Fano, high draft picks as well. 34-10, today's final, as the Bears beat up on the Browns after the Browns had a 10-0 lead. This is the University Hospitals, Cleveland Browns Radio Network.
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5: A lot of new players on that football field for the Browns. And we're going to see a lot of different young guys out there for the Browns this year as they start the preseason with a 34-10 loss to the Chicago Bears. Jeff Phelps along with Tyvis Powell here on the postgame show. Big move in the offseason, aside from all the moves in the draft, was, of course, trading Myles Garrett. And we all know how good of a player Myles Garrett is.
6: Yeah.
5: They get back draft picks, but they also get a guy who's a no-brainer starting defensive end.
6: They had to have him.
5: Had to have him.
6: The deal was not going to happen if you didn't.
5: That's what Andrew Berry said.
6: And we understand why.
5: 2 years in the league, two Pro Bowl appearances for Jared Verse, and he brings a little bit of juice to that defense that any defense can use.
6: It's interesting because their saying is you never want to replace the man. You want to be the guy that replaces the guy who replaced the man. But he's done such an exceptional job so far this offseason, from just leadership and being a voice and even getting Spencer Fano ready for NFL games.
5: Starting fights.
6: It's been it's been unbelievable.
5: Yeah, he and Fano going at it in practice one day.
6: From a locker room standpoint, he's everything that you wanted in a player, and it makes the trade worth it, obviously. We got to see what he does in the regular season. But if he does what he's been doing for the Rams, if he can bring that here and, you know, some, that championship DNA, I'd say it's a pretty good deal.
5: Well, he wears number 8. His name starts with a V. They call him V8. Here's what he had to say after today's game in Chicago.
13: Well, a short time, but your first time in Orange and Brown.
18: I felt good. It felt good. It was cool getting those couple snaps in, getting my feet wet and everything like that. It was only 3, but it was good.
13: What did you see from the sideline of this defense? Obviously, a difference in half and 1.5 minutes.
18: Yeah, I mean, obviously, you know, when you go out there, everybody's in a different position. Some people are out there just trying to get their feet wet with a couple snaps. Some people are out there genuinely fighting to make the team or to show other teams that, you know, they can play at this level. So you see the grit and the fight that people are able to put on. But when you focus too much, you hyper-focus, that's when you're able to make these mistakes that is able to give a team like, you know, the Bears, that, you know, that big lead. That's a good team out there, whether they got their 2s, 3s, 4s out there. That's a good team.
19: Now, someone says it's a preseason game. It doesn't really matter. At the same time, I watch Wisconsin go out and talk to you guys about just going out there and playing with effort and things of that nature. Why is that important to you to do that?
18: I don't care what it is. I have to win it. I don't care if we playing rock, paper, scissors, tic-tac-toe, whatever it is, preseason, joint practice, you know, OTAs, whatever it is, I have to win. I don't like the aspect of losing where another team thinking, oh, yeah, we're better than them just because, you know, whether it's a preseason game or not. They were out there, they performed better than us, they played better than us. I mean, that's how they put up 34 points to our 10, but we got to be better in that aspect, and we will be.
19: How are you with tic-tac-toe?
18: Hard. Nobody going to beat me. I'm hard at it. I get first move, though.
13: How much are you looking forward to now? Obviously, you can answer some more questions. You go up against one of the kind of favorites in the AFC for a couple of days of joint practices that you get to see on the preseason game. How excited are you for a couple of days of watching
18: football? Yeah, I'm very excited for it. I mean, getting those couple of plays in the day, that's good and everything like that, but that's an elite team we're going to be able to go up against on Thursday. You know, they got Deion Dawkins back there. You know, they got Josh Allen. They got so many weapons across the board. I'm excited to get back there and be able to see, you know, the moves, the things I've added to my repertoire, see how they work against somebody that I've had trouble with in the past.
19: As a leader of this team, what's the conversation, the message that you're going to send to your guys as you prepare for this upcoming week?
18: Man, everything is we have to win. I don't care if it's a joint practice. We're not keeping score. We're not doing this. We're not doing that. I'm keeping score. You know, we won this period. We beat them down that period. They got this many yards. They got that many yards. We got to be better. We have to be better in every aspect because our goal is not to, you know, make it better or do this or make it 500 this year. Our goal is to, you know, obviously go to the end like every team is.
5: There's Jared Verse. I can't wait to see him in the real deal, Tavis.
6: You know what's interesting is one of the things that don't get talked about a lot, well, between us, is that you lost Myles Garrett and you lost Jim Schwartz this offseason.
5: Very true.
6: Two pivotal pieces to your defense. And I thought that first unit, I know Chicago has some 2s out there and it was not the starting guys, but I thought they did a really good job of still being a very solid defense, being out there stopping a lot of things, run, pass. Thought guys stepped up and made plays. Now, obviously, as the 2s started to sprinkle in on the defense, that's where the problem came. But when those 1s was out there,
5: there were no points on the Chicago side of the scoreboard.
6: Yeah. Now, obviously, like I say, it's early, but it's still a sign there. Like, okay, this defense still is really, really good. And you didn't even have Carson Schlesinger. You didn't have none of the starting the tackle. Well, I think Mason Graham maybe he was out there. I'm not 100% sure. I don't remember if he didn't play or not. But the defensive tackle has been in and out of the rotation this whole camp. And yet this defense is still solid and still making plays like that. That defense, I don't think it's going to fall off like people think it would be.
5: Well, Mike Rutenberg coming in as defensive coordinator, that you had to replace Jim Schwartz.
6: Yeah.
5: Keeping a similar type of scheme, similar type of aggressive style.
6: Mm-hmm.
5: Miles, Hall of Famer.
6: Yep.
5: You bring in Jared Verse. It's not like you're keeping your fingers crossed that this guy can play in the NFL. You know he can play in the NFL.
6: Yep.
5: Denzel's back. Denzel's signed. You bring in Quincy Williams, who knows Rutenberg's system.
6: Mm-hmm.
5: Mason Graham looks like he's done some real serious work in the offseason. Can't wait to see him. Hope Mike Hall as well. They're looking for a defensive end.
6: Mm-hmm.
5: You know, they've been talking to those veteran guys here and there and everywhere else.
6: Yeah,
5: we'll see who ends up coming in. Za'Darius Smith, the latest.
6: Yeah.
5: So we'll see. But I'm anxious to see how good this defense might be able to be without Miles and with Mike Rutenberg.
6: Yeah, I know that through camp, Tyson Campbell has been a guy. Him and Carson Schlesinger have been guys that's been kind of on the, we're going to hold you out a little bit and let other guys get reps. I know they talked about since joint practices coming up, they'll probably ramp up their reps and get them acclimated in these joint practices. So I'll be interested to see what happens there. But, you know, from that first quarter, I was thoroughly impressed from that defense, you know, with guys not even having the starting 11 out there. Obviously, you got like 8 or 9 of the starters out there. I was still impressed that those guys were still physical, still dominant, still making plays on the ball, and they still had that desire and that burning relentlessness to get to the ball.
5: Coming up, we just heard from one of the new guys, but he's been in the league a couple of years. How about the young rookie wide receivers? And they both did a couple of things that were fun today. Casey Concepcion, Denzel Boston coming up. But before we hear from them, let's pause for station identification. 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
5: 34-10, today's final score, Browns losing to the Bears. Straight ahead, Denzel Boston, Casey Concepcion on the University Hospitals Cleveland Browns Radio Network.
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